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1: 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I never win anything. Oh, my name is Shelly Hyde, and I just won the trip to the Darker Ways Festival. 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
1: 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Are you kidding me? 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I never win anything. Oh, my name is Shelley Hyde, and I just won the trip to the Darker Ways Festival. 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

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And I really didn't have to stop. 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And so castles made of sand slips into the sea.

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2: 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Are you kidding me? 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Oh, my name is Shelley Hyde, and I just won the trip to the Darker Ways Festival. 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

0: God, no way. Are you kidding me? 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I never win anything. Oh, my name is Shelley Hyde, and I just won the trip to the Darker Waves Festival. Woo!
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3: I'm going to give you a headline. You're going to have to give me the word that I am leaving out, or words. Quote, Jeopardy champion accused of blank. And this accusation is of a felony variety. Oh. Jeopardy, this person was a, quote, two-day, not today as in T-O-D-A-Y, but a T-W-O, two-day champion on Jeopardy.
4: Accused of cheating at bar trivia.
3: Cheating at bar trivia. Okay, something that would be very Jeopardy. Yeah, I don't think that's a felony either.
5: Threatening a cashier at a grocery store when they got into an argument about what is a fact and what is not.
3: Now you're just describing Woody. And Woody is far from a Jeopardy champion.
4: Thank you. Wait.
3: Even singular day.
5: But that wouldn't be a felony, I don't believe.
3: The answer is not nearly as funny, although it raises many questions. And so here's the headline. Jeopardy champion accused of secret peeping. Jeopardy champion accused of secret peeping, which to me, by the way, redundant.
5: Right. Isn't all
3: Is there a peeping that's not secret?
5: Is there a brazen peeping? Like an out in the open peeping?
4: Right. I have a spotlight on you peeping is not something that happens.
3: This is just another example of how we have many charges in different states, different jurisdictions in this country that are odd. And it reminded me of when Woody said that his old wrestling teacher was charged with something weird that we'd never heard of.
4: Child annoyance.
3: Yep. Child annoyance.
5: Yep.
3: Who knows what that is? You don't know what that is. Maybe even if you're in law, you don't know what that is. So, yeah, it's funny to me, not ha-ha, that there are these interesting named charges. And secret peeping is not as funny as child annoyance, but they're all weird. And secret peeping to me is so redundant.
4: I think we have a peeping charge. No, no, no. Secret peeping. Oh, felony time.
5: Right.
4: By the way, have we reached the point where peeping doesn't even sound like a word anymore?
3: Peeping is an interesting word because I feel like it sounds fun. You know, the words ought to have that thing where they sort of represent the definition. Like it sounds like its definition. And peeping sounds really fun and neat. And it's not. You know,
4: like,
3: what I'm
4: saying? Everybody, we're going peeping.
3: Right. It sounds too jovial. Like the word for the act of peeping should not be peeping. I know it sounds like I've smoked a lot of weed this morning, but you know what I'm saying, right?
5: Like it needs to be heavier. It needs to be.
3: It's
5: like
3: very jaunty peeping.
5: Staring at people without their knowledge.
3: But, which is what it is, but there needs to be a better name for that.
5: Right.
3: And it shouldn't sound so fun. Yeah. Peeping sounds
5: peeping's
3: fun
5: little,
3: to me. And it's
5: like a little, chick.
3: It's the same noise that a chick makes. Right. Exactly.
5: Mm-hmm.
3: Quote, looking quickly or furtively at something. I wanted to look up the definition, especially through a narrow opening. That's the exact definition, thanks to Oxford, of peeping. But this is secret peeping, and it's a felony, and he's a Jeopardy champion. And he had set up cameras in somebody's home. I don't know if that's the felony piece or that's the secret piece, but again, it's all secret.
4: So if you're outside, you're a peeping Tom. That wouldn't be secret peeping.
3: But is that an official charge, peeping Tom? Or is just peeping? I don't know that you need to add the Tom.
5: And how did Tom get brought into this to begin with?
3: Right. And shouldn't we change that over the years? Shouldn't it be Karen or something?
5: Well, I mean, Karen's not going to appreciate it either.
3: Well, no, but I mean, she's the one in the barrel now. Tom deserves a break. There ain't that many people named Tom anymore, so maybe it should remain Tom. But I feel like Tom had a good run, and we ought to move it up.
5: Okay. Somebody else in the barrel now.
4: Peeping Carol.
3: It seems weird because it feels like it needs to be a guy because probably most of the time it is a guy.
5: Yeah. I'm surprised all that still happens, you know, peeping with
4: Jim.
5: The internet.
4: All right. It's got to be three letters.
5: Okay, you work that out over lunch by yourself.
3: That's enough.
4: Peeping Sal.
3: I'm sorry I brought it up. That's my bad. I got what he started. He won't stop.
4: Peeping Rick.
3: That's
4: R-I-C.
5: Okay.
3: Thanks for spelling it out. All right. I'm sorry. Listen, at the heart of it, it's not a fun story.
4: Peeping Gil.
3: I just feel like the word peeping should be swapped out for something that sounds more ominous. And I don't think of it as a Jeopardy contestant, but I guess it takes all sorts. So, sorry I had to be the one to bring this to you, and sorry I had to make Woody start throwing names on the end of the word peeping. 704-FEZ-3200, also the talk back button on the iHeartRadio app.
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2: And so we're nothing?
1: That may be wrong. I'm not sure, but I think it's funny. Maybe you've seen this. I just tweeted it out if you haven't. So follow along on our social at Woody and Wilcox. I don't know why they do this, but for example, the state of Florida just released all of the license plate potential. So people file to get a vanity plate, right? Mm-hmm. This happens in every state. And then some of them get refused because they're dirty or they're crude, whatever the case may be. And so the state of Florida releases all the ones that they've disallowed this year. And they do it alphabetically, and they just put that out there in the public.
3: In case you were thinking about one of them.
1: I guess, or I don't know for what reason, honestly. Maybe every state does this. I don't know. I just happened to see the one from Florida because it was making the rounds. And some of it is, of course, you go, all right, yeah, I can see why they're not allowing that on a license plate. But some of it, A, is I can't figure out. And then B is like, really? Is that that bad?
3: Mm-hmm.
1: One of the ones that I had the, really, is that bad, is Pizza Ho, which is P, the number one, ZZA, and then HO. That was disallowed as a vanity plate in Florida.
3: I mean, I feel like Florida's got bigger problems than Pizza Ho on a license plate.
1: I think so, too.
3: You know?
2: What, did you have to go with the one because what? The actual spelling of pizza was already taken in Pizza Ho?
1: Yeah, great question. Mm-hmm. Apparently not, because it's disallowed. Then the letter P-NAS was disallowed. You can figure that one out probably on your own, which I feel like, I mean, that could be anything. I'm not sure why that one wouldn't be allowed. Those are funny to me, but then there's one that I just can't figure out, and I hope I'm not saying anything dirty on the radio. 000 KFS. Why would that be disallowed as a vanity plate?
3: Could it be some slang that we don't know?
2: OKFS?
1: Okay, what if it was that? Why is that bad? Maybe that, I mean, it looks like zeros to me. I don't know what that is. Okay, good. No one else does either.
3: I'm looking it up, and I just, like, Kingsway Financial Services, real big fans of them. I have no idea. This happens all the time, though.
1: How about simply the word erect? Somebody wanted to get that on their license plate and not allowed.
2: That's,
1: I mean, you could be a builder. You could be a contractor. I mean, that's what you do for a living.
3: Very good posture.
1: Thank you. You stand very firm.
2: I own a scaffolding company.
1: I mean, right? I just don't understand why that would. And there's somebody out there, I guess. I don't. Is this AI doing this? Or is there someone? I think when we've talked about this in the past, there are people, and that's their job, is to disallow some of these things.
3: There's got
1: to
3: be one guy.
1: That's too much for one guy, don't you think?
3: No. I mean, there are different prices in different states. So growing up, I don't remember seeing a lot, but
1: what does the different prices have to do with it?
3: Because they're, you know, barrier to entry. Like if it's $100, not everybody is going to get one. But if it's $20, okay, I'll go ahead and put something on there. You know how I feel about vanity plates anyway, because it's just so much attention on you, and I try to blend in always. Remember Jen?
1: That's right.
3: R.I.P. Jen.
1: Somebody may be new to the show. Chelsea just got a random plate when she got a new car, and the first three letters were J-E-N, and then it was like 861 or whatever. And she's like, oh, my God, now everyone's going to think that my name is Jen and that I got a vanity plate.
3: Well, it's not just that. It's just more noticeable when you can read a word on the back of a license plate.
2: There was a woman who got her plate taken away because it said fart.
3: Yeah, she took that up the chain, too. And they were like, no. That was the wrong decision on their part, not hers.
2: Correct.
3: I mean, come on. She can have a fart plate.
1: But where do you draw the line? You don't draw the line at fart, but you do at P-N-A-S.
3: Anything that your kid can read and say out loud that will then go into like maybe a kindergarten or first grade class that you don't want said there. Maybe that's the line. Yeah, somebody's got to vet these things out.
1: How about the vanity plate H-E-D? P-L-Z.
3: No.
1: I
3: mean, most people won't put all that together. So
1: that's
3: what I'm saying,
1: right? So as long as it's cryptic enough, and I feel like that falls under that
2: category. That's much more polite than H-E-D-N-O-W, right? You're at least asking, please. You're being polite.
3: It doesn't. It's not H-E-D-N-O. That's exactly what you just said.
2: Mm-hmm. Thank you, Chelsea.
3: Took me a second.
1: Woody, didn't you get a vanity plate at one point?
2: I didn't get it. I received it as a graduation gift from high school.
3: Great gift.
2: That's right.
1: Hold that thought, because I don't remember what it was either. And I think it's hilarious that someone would be gifted a vanity license plate somehow. I don't even know how you do that as a graduation gift.
3: Did it say D-bag?
1: Don't answer that. 704-FEZ-3200. 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
2: Talking about vanity plates, and this is the time of year, apparently, that a lot of states put out the list of license plates the previous year that they refused for people for various reasons, whether they thought it was vulgar or graphic or whatever the case may be. Along those lines, we got this call.
3: The erect license plate for, you know, somebody that erects things, buildings and scaffolding or whatever. It reminded me of my buddy was looking at buying a house that had a lot of lead-based paint, like an older house, and so they needed an abatement company. And some of the names of the abatement companies were absolutely out of bounds. Like, lean into the joke, it's a funny word, but like, at some point, you gotta be a little bit professional. Like, if somebody asks you where you worked, and you're just like, Master Abaters, that's weird.
4: I got turned down.
2: Oh, what happened on the end of that thing? But that is weird. You're right. Listen, I get the lead paint thing. Are there abatement companies? And I love the way he was saying it so properly. Mm-hmm. Abatement companies. I'm not familiar with that, but I'll take your word for it.
5: Yeah, they do.
2: I don't know if they need to be professional about it or not.
5: Lead paint could be asbestos, could be mold abatement.
2: Mm-hmm.
5: And well, so I would go with the Master Abatement
6: right.
5: company.
6: Say, it's some guys are going to choose that one just for the joke.
2: Mm. Well, maybe, I guess.
5: When the neighbors look out and they see the Master Abatement van parked in front of your house.
2: They call the cops.
5: No.
2: Oh.
5: They're like,
6: they keep their children inside.
2: What's going on inside that van?
5: I think everybody knows.
2: So, okay. Well, I'm not familiar with all the abatement company jokes, but I will start looking that up.
4: I got turned down for a vanity plate once. It was only letters, and it wasn't really like spelling it.

0: send you like $5 on top of it. Like, you know what? You're doing a good job. Mm-hmm.
1: Think about it, though. The danger that it's a hazard while somebody's driving. They read your license plate. They start laughing.
2: They're trying to figure it out. Car. Yeah, it could be a distraction.
0: Well, by that token, then you shouldn't be allowed to have any kind of
2: flare. Even the ones with, and I saw one the other day because there's been a fight between North Carolina and Ohio about whoever's first in flight. Mm. Well, I saw a North Carolina one that said like first in forests. And I said, when was that? When did that become a thing? And who are we fighting with now? So it just basic plates. This is why I like my generic plates.
0: I still stand by the fact that North Carolina and Ohio are not really fighting about who was first in flight.
1: No, Ohio is fighting with us and they're losing.
0: That was 100-some years ago that incident took place.
2: Woody's been mad at a take and bake pizza place for 20 years.
1: That's right. It's American.
2: And probably for the rest of his life.
1: Hold a grudge.
0: Mm-hmm. Okay. All right. Well, I guess some of that is accurate.
1: Suck it, Ohio.
0: 704-FEZ-3200. There's also the talk back button on the iHeartRadio app.
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2: All right, Chelsea, I'm going to, I feel like it's this point in the show where we need to dig into the interesting headlines of the day.
3: Okay.
2: I'm going to give you your option between three headlines, and I'll tell you this now, I believe they are all legitimate. Mississippi Rodeo canceled due to horse herpes. Chinese man wins a lying flat contest. And a study shows Neanderthals likely engaged in kissing.
3: We've solved all the problems.
2: I wanted to focus in on the things that really affect each and every one of us every day. And as you head into work, you need to know, hey, what's out there and is going to affect me today, guys? Yeah. And I feel like those three headlines probably sum up what most of us are concerned about.
3: Well,
2: horse herpes, Chinese dudes laying down, and Neanderthals kissing.
3: Well,
2: which means, by the way, that somebody's out there studying and has done extensive work on whether people years ago kissed, which I thought was interesting.
3: Well, that's loosely related to science, so I'll allow that. A man lying flat sound like that's going to make me mad.
2: Right.
3: But somebody out there had tickets to a rodeo this weekend and maybe needs to be warned about horse herpes.
2: Woody, do you want to share the information about the horses and their herpes?
4: It was canceled due to an abundance of caution after a nationwide outbreak of the equine herpes virus, EHV1.
2: Sure. You don't need to tell me the acronym.
4: And this apparently can kill horses.
2: How is it for people?
4: I'm sure.
2: Can we get it by watching a rodeo? Because if that's a thing, I want to know about it. I'm more interested in that than the Neanderthals kissing.
4: I don't believe so, because they say the disease is spread through nose-to-nose contact. So you would have to be, it's been a while since I've been to a rodeo. I'm not sure they still do the who would like to rub their nose on a horse.
2: It's not like a NASCAR race when like a tire flies off of a car and goes into the crowd.
4: Right.
2: You could come nose to nose with a tire.
4: Yeah.
2: But rarely does a horse fly into the crowd at a rodeo.
4: I'm not saying never, but you're right. Rarely.
3: But so that is that also how they contract or spread the disease amongst themselves?
4: Yes.
2: Nose to nose?
4: Yes.
2: Well, and other, I would imagine. There's probably multiple ways they're spreading it. But think of it this way. You're now somebody who has been called on the carpet for your case of herpes. You now have a new excuse that you probably had never put in your holster, so to speak.
4: Honey, I don't know how I got... Oh, you know what? I went to that rodeo. That's where I got herpes.
3: Right. Kissed that horse.
2: Right. Yes. I mean, legitimate. You can't say that I didn't.
4: I don't think that is legitimate.
2: Well, it's better than like say, oh, remember I rode that tractor and I think it maybe somebody else had had herpes on that tractor.
4: That dirty tractor seat.
2: Right. Exactly. I don't think that's as believable as getting it.
3: Right.
2: I got herpes at a rodeo.
3: Stop referring to women as tractors.
2: That's actually not what I'm doing right there.
3: Yeah.
2: Now, can you get herpes from watching a Chinese man lay down for a long time? I don't think you can. So
3: you may
2: not
3: want
2: every,
3: it.
2: Not every headline that I'm bringing you is a way to have an excuse for your case of herpes. I'm just going to throw that out there.
4: If I put my nose on him, does it count?
2: I mean, I think it's unlikely. Let's put it that way. But I will say I didn't know there were contests where you just lay flat as long as you can. I had a few college roommates who were attempting to break that record unknowingly.
3: It can't scratch your nose. Like what? I'm sorry, I'm asking questions, but now I need to know.
2: And I'm not going to answer.
3: Okay.
2: So
3: that sounds dumb.
2: I know exactly. Mm-hmm. They all sound dumb, but some have a little bit more real life application, I guess, than others.
4: 33 hours, by the way, and this is not like the American version where you get a bathroom break every hour. No bathroom breaks.
2: I'm sorry. That's not like the American version? Is that what you said?
4: You know, when they're like, hey, we do this contest and this guy did this, you know, for X amount of hours. And they're like, by the way, the rules state that once an hour he's allowed, you know, a meal break and a bathroom break. These people lay flat. No bathroom break. How far can you go?
2: Right.
4: 33
2: hours.
3: Well, that's what you get your adult diapers.
2: By not taking a bathroom break, you significantly cut down on your chances of getting herpes. So that's why they do it, I think, is my theory. I can't prove that. So now, if you're headed into work any minute now, I think you feel a little bit more up to date, because what we want is for you to arrive at the office feeling like you're up to date on today's headlines. You don't want someone at the proverbial water cooler being like, you heard about the horse herpes, right? Mm-hmm. And you being like, what? That's embarrassing. So 704-FEZ-3200, you don't have to have horse herpes to call that number. Also, the talk back button on the iHeartRadio app.
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2: What do you see this headline? I thought this was fascinating because I know a lot of people suffer from this affliction, or maybe both of these afflictions. Quote, Jelly Roll claims weight loss cured his color blindness.
3: What?
2: I say Jelly Roll claims weight loss cured his color blindness.
4: I don't think your color blindness can be cured, right? It's a thing in your eye. There is no cure for color blindness.
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5: Dude, I'd say 9 months into no sugar, and I come outside and I grab my wife and I go, dude, how long have we had that pretty purple tulip there? Or whatever it was. And she goes, what? I was like, that is the prettiest purple plant I've ever seen. She was like, you've walked by that plant for 2 years. What are you talking about? I was like, there's no way we've had a plant that pretty. I didn't notice it for 2 years. It was bright purple, Joe. I mean, it was screaming holy robe purple. And slowly I started looking around the next few days and over the next months, I was like, I'm seeing clear color. I couldn't quit talking about it. I was in a deer blind with Cam Hayne talking his face off about a bird yesterday. He goes, I didn't know you like birds like that. I was just, I like color. He was like, really? I was like, yeah, I didn't see color for like 20 years.
3: Is it possible that something with the diet and breathing, oxygen, how your body works, can mute colors?
2: No clue.
3: Like, he's not technically colorblind.
2: I don't know.
3: Because you can't cure it.
2: I don't know all the ins and outs of Jelly Roll's health.
3: Well, how dare you not know?
2: But obviously, he's claiming that he's been colorblind his whole life, and then he's now lost weight, gave up sugar, as you heard him say, and now he sees vibrant colors.
4: But men and women see color differently, right? Yeah, typically, guys are like, you know, a woman will be like, that's Kelly Green. And you're like, that's green.
3: We see a larger spectrum of colors, more nuance than men.
2: Do you really physically, or do we just not care?
3: You're probably just not noticing.
2: I mean,
4: no, we just don't care.
2: I feel like we are good with green and don't need to break it down any further. But I don't know if that has anything to do with this. I mean, who knows? I didn't realize that. Well, if that is something that losing weight could cure or fix or change, I never heard that before. But I don't know much about colorblindness. I'm not colorblind. Nobody in this room is colorblind, right?
4: No.
3: So if you lose weight, what else? I mean, we know the health benefits, but what else can improve that we're not thinking about? Will these jokes get funnier?
4: If you lose weight, will my jokes get funnier? Yeah. Or anything. If I lose weight.
3: Yeah, if anybody. I think, whatever it takes.
2: Did you just say Woody was too fat to be funny?
3: No.
4: I think she did.
2: Because I've heard the opposite. There are a lot of people who believe, like, the fatter you are, the funnier you are. Like, if you lose the fat, you're going to lose the funny.
3: Well, what's going on with him then?
2: What do you mean?
4: That's right. I'm going to come back.
2: Why don't you give up sugar for a couple of weeks, see how Woody Game Wednesday works out for you.
4: See if it gets better.
3: Yeah.
4: What happens if it gets worse?
3: I don't think that's possible.
2: There you go. Boom. Not possible. So worth the risk.
4: Not willing
2: to try.
4: Is what
2: Chelsea's saying.
4: Not willing to risk it.
3: I'm doing research on like being overweight and colors and the way eyes work. Diabetic retinopathy. Comes up.
2: Okay.
3: So that might have something to do with it.
2: Well, Woody, you're no longer obese.
3: Right.
4: That's right.
2: So
4: that's why Woody Game Wednesday has gotten so much better.
2: Just, hey, listen, I don't make the rules. I'm not a doctor. I'm just, I'm sharing audio with you about a man who claims he can see colors now because he gave up sugar. Wow. Whether that's normal science or not, I don't know. But Woody, I mean, Chelsea would like you to look into that.
4: All right.
3: Just try for the show.
4: No.
3: Okay, thanks.
6: Woody, do better.
2: Right, well,
4: no.
2: We'll see.
3: All right, well, go get rad on your bike, and we'll see how you do.
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1: Think back to when you were a kid and you may have gotten teased about something. And I'll just leave it open-ended about something. There's a story out there that's been trending around the internet about a teenager who was being teased and has done something different about it. And for some reason, it's got the internet and all some sort of feelings. This girl, she's a teenager, and she's decided she's going to change her name because she was getting teased about her name. Now, if I told you there was a girl who's getting teased about her name to the point that she wants to change it, what names would come to mind?
2: Karen.
3: Isis.
1: Karen, I get. Isis? Oh.
3: That's an actual name, but, you know, has other connotations.
2: Alexa or Siri.
3: Yeah, too much calling that out.
1: Okay. It's none of those. Her name is Dixie. D-I-X-I-E, Dixie. And even if you'd have told me that a girl named Dixie was getting teased, I don't know that I could have come up with the genesis of that teasing. But one thing that apparently a lot are doing are adding a last name to it. And that last name is Normus. And apparently,
4: I shouldn't laugh.
1: And apparently people are yelling that at her, like in the hallways at school and things of that nature.
2: When you first said the name Dixie, honestly, the first thing that came to mind is that's a dog's name.
1: Oh, really?
2: And that
1: I don't think I've ever heard of a dog named Dixie.
2: Really?
1: I don't think so.
3: Mm-mm. Okay. Woody's heard all the dogs' names.
1: I know we've had this argument about the name Bailey. I wanted my daughter to be named Bailey and was shot down because my wife said that's a dog's name.
3: Right. Well, I mean, even if somebody said, oh, that's a dog, I mean, that's not as harsh as somebody adding Normus to your last name.
1: Right.
3: Like, it's awful.
1: It just stood out to me when I saw a girl change his name from Dixie. And by the way, she's changing it to Sky. And she's legally changing it. So the mother is having to kick in a couple of $100 to, you know, mm-hmm. actually change her name for real.
2: As somebody
1: from
2: broke
1: Dixie
2: it?
1: To Sky. But I didn't even understand what was teasable really about Dixie until I had to read in and go, oh, they're adding Normus as a last name. And now I do get it now, by the way.
3: Remember how awful kids can be, though, too.
1: Yeah.
3: Like,
2: here's an idea. Legally changing your name is not going to stop them from doing that.
1: That is true.
3: Well, you could.
2: They learned your name before you changed it.
1: Right. And I think it would only stop future name callers, usually slows down once you get out of mm-hmm. high school. But luckily, I think.
3: Yeah, you move on to college, out of school. You can introduce yourself as whatever. I did have a friend change her name for no reason once she went to college. But, I mean, why is the internet upset?
1: Oh, because they're like, oh, she'll never learn how to deal with things. It's the same reason the internet is always upset with.
3: Oh,
2: she's not resilient.
3: Come on.
1: Yeah, she won't figure out how to deal with adversity if you let her change her name.
3: Because being a teenager isn't hard enough without people, you know, changing or calling you terrible nicknames.
1: Right.
3: I mean, that's enough in and of itself. Change your name if that helps, because getting through that time is tough enough. Me with my curly hair. I had a group of guy friends who thought they were funny calling me pube head. And I remember I was like, that's, you're dumb, A. And it's just so, I mean, there will always be something aside from your name that kids can attack you for. And bullying is awful. So if you can do anything to help your child not experience that as much, then go for it.
2: There are so many different levels, right? Chelsea has just nailed it, to bullying or to people giving you a tease, not even bullying, but they pick on you for something.
3: Right, and the world's going to make you resilient in a million other ways. And I love strangers on the internet. This doesn't affect them at all, having such strong opinions.
1: That's the way it works, though. You know how the internet works. We probably should have talked about this earlier. I mean, maybe she would want to change her name to Pube Head. So.
2: Love that Soundgarden song.
0: Pube Head.
4: Come together with your hands.
1: I mean, but that didn't make you stronger, Chelsea? What if your mom had somehow allowed you to not be pube head? Then would you have not been as strong and resilient as you are today?
3: Those boys were dumb, and I was strong enough at that point to not take it personally, I feel like. But not everybody is like that.
1: Well, I think yours was actually tougher than hers, and I don't know why I'm comparing that way, but...
2: Can't change your hairstyle.
3: Well, you can straighten your hair.
1: You could straighten your hair, but yours is actually a physical trait about you. Hers is just her name.
3: I know.
1: And I don't mean to minimize it. I'm sure it is tough.
3: But at least you can, there's a solution to that, which is changing the name. Like if you have some other thing about you that kids are going to just, you know, be awful to you about, you can't always change that.
2: I wasn't teased at all. Look at me. Perfect.
1: You saved it all for your adulthood.
2: That's right.
3: I'm all in favor of changing names. First name, last name. Is it difficult to pronounce, to spell? Always think about that when you're naming your child. It's not just for you. This is a person who's going out into the world to have their own life. So you got to really think things through.
1: Whatever, PH.
3: Okay. You're like the guys I went to school with who never grew up.
1: Mm-hmm. That's correct. 704-FEZ-3200, talk back button on the iHeartRadio app.
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1: Talking a second ago about how the internet had some feelings for some reason about the teenage girl whose mom was allowing her to change her name legally, you know, pay the money wherever you, I don't even know who you pay that to change your name officially.
2: Government.
1: But she was born Dixie and apparently felt like she was getting teased mercilessly for multiple reasons, actually. But the one apparently that reared its head a lot was then they would add the last name Normus, and they would shout that out or shart it out in the hallways at school, and it would become so much of a pain that she asked her mom if she could change her name, and she's going to change her name. And so you might respond, who cares? Yes, but you've seen the internet as well, and people are like, well, she'll never learn to deal with anything now, because you're just whatever's hard, you'll just change it for her, and she'll never build up any tolerance or be able to deal with, you know, controversy or challenges in her life. But at the heart of it is really just fun that people tease you. And this guy.
3: My wife's initials for her whole life until we got married are ASS. And you can believe that since high school, since we've been together, I have been joking on her for that. I've bought her cups monogrammed with ASS. I've bought her gifts with her initials on it. And still to this day, I joke on her for having the initials ASS. And it just rolls off her shoulders, of course. But I do love her. And I love that ASS.
4: Okay. You do need to consider initials. I mean, you don't want that monogrammed on a baby blanket, you know?
2: Or do you?
1: Well, I mean, yeah, it depends on what you're into, I guess. I feel like there is some fun to that. But you're right. I do think it's, I don't know if everybody always considers initials. I mean, you name your kid something, you're like, oh, could they be teased for this? Mm-hmm. And obviously that's how this came up, as the girl named Dixie. But maybe you don't think about what do the initials spell. Mm-hmm. That's a second level. So for those of you that are, you know, pregnant or thinking about it, maybe going through that process, that is a thing. You may have to enjoy a blanket with that on it at some mm-hmm. point, or a mug. Appreciate your calls.
5: Talking about names, my name is Jocelyn, and so I had guy friends who love to refer to it as Jocelyn, and then they say a ball. They thought that was funny. At least it taught them how to say my name right. Have a great one.
1: No, you have a great one.
2: Thank you, Jocelyn.
4: My mom would say, boys are so dumb.
1: What makes you think it's boys?
4: 10 out of 10 times. Always.
2: One of my kids got teased for their name. They just changed her name, Catalina, to Catterwiener. And you're like... She came home and she wasn't mad. She's like, it doesn't even make sense. Like, she was upset at them for not like what? Catterwiener?
4: Hopefully that didn't stick.
2: It didn't, but because kids, everybody's like, that's dumb. Right.
4: Kids can just be the worst.
1: She was more offended by the sort of disjointed joke than the actual teasing.
2: Right. You're so lazy. All you did was add wiener to.
4: She's grown up used to your jokes.
2: Yes. Yes. She's like,
4: try harder.
2: Dad, you need to work harder. Don't be like these kids.
1: Mm-hmm. Catterwiener.
2: Yep.
1: High school, like
2: middle school.
1: Kindergarten.
2: Middle school. Oh. Middle school's the worst.
4: Mm. You know, my best friend's name is Bunny. So she had to hear about that always growing up, because it's either your grandmother or an adult film star. So she never changed it, but you always had that commentary.

0: like, or somebody's going to notice it. You introduce yourself and they're like, oh, you know, so it doesn't necessarily have to be
1: that
0: a terrible nickname.
1: Bunny wasn't a nickname?
0: It was for Bernice, and she didn't want to go by Bernice either. So now she just is probably the only bunny who works in like high level banking.
2: Now she goes by Bernie.
0: Okay, I should suggest that. That'd be fun.
2: Bernie Wiener.
0: Wilcox, you never got any pushback on your name?
1: I think I probably did, but I don't know. It didn't, you know, scar me for life.
0: Okay.
1: I guess there is something to that.
2: But to keep those memories stuffed down, just keep pouring alcohol top of it.
0: Right.
1: Actually, now that you say it, I do remember as a kid, because, yeah, I mean, when you have the name Wilcox, there's a piece of that that you may have figured out, you know, could sound funny or dirty to somebody. I can remember asking my mom what that meant.
0: Oh.
1: As so I was young enough that I didn't know the word and I was getting it at school. So
0: some kids did.
1: So think of this, parents. You may end up having to tell your kid what the jokes mean. So keep that in mind. It's not just teaching them to be thick skinned, right. But you're going to have to figure out, and maybe you're good with it, but I don't know how old I was, but I must have been elementary.
3: Oh, no.
1: And so
0: kid knew that?
1: Mom had to explain what that word means at a young age. So that's fun for everybody. 704-FEZ-3200. I didn't even get to the Mabals part. there's also the talk back button on the iHeartRadio app.
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3: You guys have any guesses? Sleeping with blank can give you a heart attack, according to a new study of 90,000 people.
4: A ceiling fan.
3: Sleeping with a ceiling fan. You're getting closer.
5: A weighted blanket.
3: Sleeping with a weighted blanket. 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
5: Sleeping with socks on.
3: I'll give you a hint. No, it's not socks. It's something that we know from discussions on the show that Cool Beans does. Now, I don't know who else is doing it, and there are various degrees of this. Sorry, I can't let you keep guessing. Sleeping with a nightlight could give you a heart attack. Now, nightlight is a bit misleading.
5: Yeah.
3: So they did a study where they monitored the level of light in a room while people were sleeping.
5: Saying nightlight is like heart attacks in babies.
4: I don't even know what the analogy is.
5: No,
3: I'm acknowledging that that was a clickbaity headline.
5: Yeah, because you think nightlight, you think kids, and you know.
3: The reference to Cool Beans was she's always got the TV on, I know a lot of people do that where you leave the TV on while you sleep at night, and that is one of those things that is linked to people having more health issues. Now they're not saying period. That light while you sleep causes a heart attack, but there's a link, and they're going to investigate further. 90,000 adults wore sensors on their wrist, tracked the light levels around them. People who slept in total darkness were least likely to end up with heart issues.
5: Yay.
3: The ones in the brightest rooms had a 47% higher heart attack risk. Even moderately bright rooms had a 20% higher risk of heart issues.
5: In my mind, that
3: such
5: translates
3: things as nightlight or TV, meaning moderate light, as opposed to just all the lights on.
5: The lighting in this studio is eventually going to give me a heart attack. I'm awake.
3: But, right. That's a different thing. And okay. I don't think that's legitimate.
4: I hate any light on.
3: Same.
5: I'm the same way, too. The might be the only thing the three of us have ever agreed on.
3: It's possible, according to the researchers, that the body responds to light at night as some sort of stressor or unwanted event and activates the body with an abnormal heart rate or stress hormones, some sort of inflammation. They don't know. Cool Beans? So Cool Beans, if you're new to the show, has the Golden Girls channel on 24 hours a day, including while she sleeps. And has not backed down from that one bit as many times over the years as we've tried to convince her otherwise. And admittedly, is not a good sleeper. And I think claims that the Golden Girls channel is helping.
4: She just sent a video to an Instagram that claims to be some sort of neuroscientist claiming that sleeping to the Golden Girls is good for you.
5: What?
3: That sounds right. That sounds like what neuroscience would be doing. Sure.
4: And I can't get it to come up on my computer where you could hear it.
5: The volume, you know, audio is a bigger issue for me than the light. But, you know, varying degrees of light. And also I sleep with a sleep mask. That's how much I don't like the light.
3: You wear a sleep mask?
5: Mm-hmm. And earplugs.
3: Wow. Really?
5: Uh-huh. And many pillows.
3: How did I not know this about you?
5: I probably told you and you just didn't pay attention.
3: That sounds wrong. Sleep mask and earplugs? Mm-hmm. Aren't you concerned about being attacked?
4: That's what Frank is for. No.
3: I don't know, but there's something about that sort of thing that bothers me. I always feel like I have to have an ear or an eye open. I don't want, it's like wearing headphones walking on train tracks to me. I just don't, I can't do it. There's something in me.
5: I mean, they're not noise canceling. They just mute it.
3: Somebody could sneak up on you. I don't like it.
4: Hang on, listen to this right here.
6: Millions of people fall asleep to Golden Girls every night. And there's actual neuroscience explaining why Dorothy, Rose, Blanche, and Sophia are your brain's Ambien. First, the parasocial safety effect.
4: Nope, Not buying any of that.
0: Well, you gotta go ahead and call BS on that
3: in
0: one.
3: In Colbean's defense, I feel like you have to listen to more.
2: What you've just said is one of the most insane things I have ever heard.
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3: No, and I'm not
4: suggesting to make hasty decisions on faulty information.
3: And I'm not suggesting we should all listen to it now, but I'm just saying to make your further decision, maybe you should give it another chance. So listen, I'm just passing along the information, and Chelsea's going to live to be 300. Because she has earplugs and a face mask.
4: Or a bear is going to attack her in her sleep.
3: One or the other is going to happen. She may be dead tomorrow, but we're hoping not.
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2: All right. I don't know. Did you see if this has happened to you? We got an email from our buddy Mike, and he shared a story with us. He'd gone to lunch with a friend, and something odd happened to him, or at least something that he had never had happen to him before. So they go to lunch. They're there for a couple of hours because they order a couple of drinks. They're reminiscing, et cetera. It wasn't very crowded in this restaurant. So the waitress had been kind of hanging around. You know how that works sometimes if she's not busy. And so she's chatting with him, et cetera. Time comes to pay the bill, and she brings over that handheld machine that they use now so many places.
3: We're all not fans of that, right? A little too intimate.
2: Well, there's two different ways to do it. I don't mind it when they just leave it there for you, which I've plenty of places do that. But then others, they'll actually just stand there while you actually go through it. I'm not as big of a fan of that.
4: Right.
2: And even if it's not, it's not because I feel like, oh, I'm not going to give them a good tip or whatever. It's just...
4: awkward?
2: It's not, yeah, it's just, that doesn't make sense to hover in my mind. But anyway, that's not what happened here. He gets the handheld machine. He uses his card. She stands there. He does the whole deal. And he, instead of writing in a tip, there's apparently an option to click no tip. And then he was going to leave a 20 on the table. So he does that, and they get up to leave, and then he hears a voice say, "Was everything okay?" He doesn't even think she's talking to him, so he keeps walking, and then she gets closer and says, "Was something wrong?" And he turns around, and it's the waitress, and he said, "I'm sorry?" And she's like, "You left no tip. Was something wrong?" And he was like, "Oh, no, I put a 20 on the table in cash. I figured you'd rather have your tip in cash." And then she immediately apologized and was like, "Oh, I'm sorry. I thought something was wrong, da da da da." And he's like, "I realize there are crazier stories than this." He said, "Although this has never happened to me before." And the person he was with was like, "Can you believe the sack on her to come up to you and say that?" So I don't know. You guys have both worked in restaurants and been in those situations before. I don't know if that's how you would handle it or how you've had it handled with you in the past. Thoughts?
3: I definitely would never confront a customer. Have I been stiffed before? For sure. It's just not worth it.
4: Yeah.
3: It was, you know, I'm not going to be running down the street with a receipt in my hand being like, "I did my best." "What are you doing? You're taking money out of my pocket." It's just, you're not going to get through to somebody. Like, or it could be a misunderstanding like this, especially when you have multiple tables and you're running around. I didn't work in the industry in a time where you had the digital thing right in front of them. Right. So,
2: well, the digital thing is irrelevant, I think, in this case, because even if you pay with a card and the old little hand them in the tray system or whatever, you still could leave a 20 on the table and she might not see that.
4: Well, but then if I have a physical receipt that I'm signing, then I write cash in the tip line. So then they know to look on the table because I'm afraid it's going to get thrown away or somebody else might take it or just somebody walking by.
2: I've never heard that before.
4: Sometimes I'll just directly give that person cash.
2: Yeah, right. But you write cash on the tip line.
4: But they don't have that option if you're just doing it on your phone or a handheld device.
3: And I wonder if that device sends her like a message or something like that that says, "Hey, he put no tip."
2: Because she hadn't been to the table yet to somehow see that.
4: Yeah.
3: Right. She's just there holding the thing. He puts no tip. And then there's, you know, alarms that go off and the manager's like, "Hey, by the way, that dude left no tip. What's going on? Go talk to him.
4: I've seen the tactic before of, "Hey, was something wrong?" Especially if you feel like you have rapport with somebody. It seems like she did it in a not aggressive way.
2: He said he wasn't offended. He just was surprised and had never had it happen before. Yeah. He wasn't mad about it. And obviously in this case, they must have had a good conversation. So it was weird to her. Maybe she wasn't trying to convince him that she did a good job. She was truly wondering, like, was there a mistake?
4: Yeah.
2: Did you mean to do that?
4: Mm-hmm.
2: But it's still, I mean, it's because then if he's like, "No, I meant to do it." And now where are you? Now you're at a standoff, right?
3: Right.
2: Are you going to end it there or are you going to push it further?
4: What could I do better next time? Or it's rare for somebody to just not leave a tip and then be confronted and be like, "Ah, yeah, Take that. Happy holidays.
2: I don't know. We've heard it. I mean, we've heard people say that before.
4: And
2: by the way, those of you that are like, I'm not leaving a tip for anybody. They should change their job. Save those calls. Don't need them.
4: Save it for your blog.
2: I know there are some people who hate tips and won't tip and feel like you should get a new job if you feel like you need a tip. I'm not going to field those. So I get it. But most people agree that, yes, you should tip your server if they, you know, provide you a service.
4: Mm-hmm. And to prevent something from like that from happening, you can always, you know, directly hand cash to your server. And when you have no tip on the...
2: But do you feel then like you're sort of, I don't know. I don't know, something about handing it to... No, it just feels like you're like, look at me giving you money. I don't know. I don't know. That's maybe just me.
3: Like you're condescending, like, hey...
2: Get yourself something nice. Okay. Right. Look how good of a tipper I am. Okay. Why don't you do something with that hair? I don't know. I just feel like it. I don't know. I don't like handing it straight to him either.
4: Well, then otherwise, make sure it's secure on the table and not just out flying around because, you know, wind. And just let the person know, hey, there's cash for you on the table. Make sure you get it.
2: 704-FEDS-3200. 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
1: Hey, good morning. I got a retired bartender slash waiter here. I chased somebody out in the parking lot in Blowing Rock in the late 90s. A bunch of people came in, run me to death. In that type of environment, in a lot of these corporate restaurants, the wait staff has to tip out the bar staff. So if you got $1,000 in sales in a night, you owe $30 to the bartender and maybe $20 to the host, because they take a percentage straight off the top at the end of the night. So on a $100 tab, you could actually end up paying $5 to wait on somebody. And that's what happened. And these guys didn't take it too well. They was ready to rumble. And about that time, my manager came out and stopped everything. And of course, they didn't hand me a tip after I confronted them. Side note, that was one of the times I almost got fired, but I was really good at my job. So they didn't until later. Y'all have a good day.
2: So is that right? You're a waiter. You have to tip based on the sales, not based on your tips.
3: Right.
2: Whoa, that's insane.
3: So you're tipping the bar. You're tipping like the host sometimes. Mm. You're tipping a food runner.
4: Yep.
3: People who bring the food out.
2: But that should be based on the tip. Because if you got nothing, like he said, now you're paying out of your pocket?
4: That's right.
2: Well, I mean, that makes no sense. Is there no other way to track that?
3: If it was a cashless place, then maybe. And some of them have gone cashless, but otherwise you would just have to.
4: It's the only way to keep it above board.
3: Yeah. But those days, he ran into the parking lot over a tip or somebody walking out on their bill. Because when I was in college, that was the big thing. People dining and dashing.
2: I think he's talking about the tip. That's a different thing. Yeah, dining and dashing. Right. That's a whole other level.
3: You have to, like,
2: well, you wouldn't get docked for that as the server, would you? That's not your fault.
4: Depending upon where you work, sure.
3: You could. Now, I had good managers who, well, actually, I had a manager said, okay, don't run after people. Like, because you can kind of spot body language. Oh, somebody's going to the bathroom or they're looking around. You know, this is the place where they put chicken wings in their bag during all-you-can-eat wing night. Okay, so remember that. But I saw this guy and kids. There was a payphone in the little vestibule where you walk into the restaurant.
4: That's ask your grandparents what a payphone is.
3: So I remember one guy was acting really strange and he went out and was pretending like he was on the phone. And then boom, right out the front door, running down Peachtree Street in Atlanta. And my boss, like, was a part, like, took off after him, running down the street.
2: So it wasn't just a no-chase people policy. Was it just Chelsea's not supposed to chase people?
3: I don't think he wanted any of the employees, but, I mean, as a woman running down the street in Atlanta, I guess he didn't want that.
2: That's a little sexist. Or was it just you? You're not fast enough? Is that what it was?
3: It was like little legs. She can't catch him.
4: We got to hire some longer-length waitresses.
2: When you come in to interview, he's like, what's your 40 time?
3: Right. And you just go, run for me.
4: Hey, you are on the track team. You want to be a waitress?
2: Run for me.
3: Right. I'm faster than I look. Just remember that.
2: Have you ever got in for an interview for a wait staff job and they make you run around the restaurant? Just a little light jogging. Warm up a bit and then start sprinting. Because, you know, enough people are going to run on their tab that we're going to need you.
3: Those were wild days. And the whole handheld device really revolutionized the industry. Because at 20 or 21, trying to keep up with like 100 open tabs, some people giving you cash. You're making change. Like, this was a life skill back then. It was a mess those days, but a lot of fun.
4: Yeah, bartending where you had a tab that I literally wrote on a piece of paper how many drinks you had.
2: Oh, you were doing math? No. Oh, no.
4: That bar lost money.
2: Oh, my God.
3: Yeah.

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3: I have definitely chased somebody down for a tip. I worked at Cracker Barrel and it was like 11 or 12 people. And she thought he left me a tip. He thought she left me a tip. So I chased him down and yep, they gave me a $20 bill, which wasn't a lot, but it was more than what they were going to leave me.
2: Okay, so all right. There is one where it worked out. It wasn't intentional, and so there was just a mistake. And you chased them down, and they were like, oh, sorry, I thought he tipped you. Maybe they're lying, but either way, you didn't get snubbed or didn't start a fight or didn't get fired.
4: I did confront a customer more than once, I'm sure. Back in the day, you had to sign credit card receipts, and if somebody accidentally took both of them, then you have no tip because you can't just make something up. You have to physically have the receipt and you have to send it in at the end of the night. Like it gets cataloged. So I'm like, hey, did you happen to take both credit card receipts? You know, the customer copy and the merchant copy. That's happened before, but I didn't like run into the parking lot.
2: Well, you were told not to, remember, because you're too slow.
4: I'm just screaming. I just opened the back door and I'm just screaming into the parking lot. Hey.
5: By the way, thank you to Tim, who has video of Chelsea chasing a customer down. Why do I not hear that? And when I push this button, you'll hear it.
6: Come on, Harper, you can do it. I'm
2: trying. I got a little cake. What the hell is that?
5: Some video that he found of a girl running a race and mom cheering her on. I'm trying. I've got little legs.
6: Harper, you can do it.
2: She's yelling that at a customer in Atlanta who didn't tip her.
4: Boss is cheering me on. Right. Those are wild days. I don't think people working in restaurants today really know the chaos that could go on and did go on. I mean, being over capacity when you had to pay like a cover at the door to get in for like a pay-per-view fight.
2: So you were at like a sportsy bar.
4: I always worked
2: thing.
4: At a sports bar. Jocks and Jills. Midtown Atlanta. It was a great time to work there. It was very busy all the time. But yeah, the fire department ended up coming that day because you have too many people. Like that's why they have the signs. And when you can't even do your job, like I couldn't even physically walk around the restaurant. There's just people, they see that you work there and like, hey, can I get a beer? And I'm like, I don't know you. Do you have a tab? Do you have a waitress? Anything? People just standing up trying to get drinks. And again, back in the day when people would pay with cash. Now you're trying to make change there in a sea of people. I had to go hide in the walk-in multiple times when things got too busy. What did you ever do that? Where it's so hot and your things are crazy and you just go stand in that refrigerator?
5: No. I'm maybe. I'm trying to
4: think. You would remember.
5: I remember being in the cooler for some reason, but it may have been for other reasons. Is that the all-you-can-eat place?
2: Oh, we're going to get to Woody monitoring for vomit?
5: That one pissed me off because we would never get tipped, right? I'm just running around collecting plates and forks and all that stuff, and people, oh, I paid my $9.95 all you can eat. I don't need to tip. I got my own food.
4: Oh, okay.
5: Like, I wanted to make a button for my apron that said, it's okay, you can leave me a tip. And my manager's like, don't do that.
4: I'm surprised some people wouldn't just leave a couple bucks. Like that's what I do always, but I'm
5: never.
4: I'm an always tipper.
2: But that was the same place where you were required to go to the bathroom and monitor for purging.
5: I wasn't required. I was asked one time by my manager to do that.
2: I feel like that's required. If your manager tells you to do it, that's part of your job duties. And that's something that you can't get tipped enough for.
4: You were in costume as well, which just makes it suck more.
2: And what were you supposed to do if that happened? Go in there and hold your hands under their vomit? Right.
5: No.
2: Collect it as evidence?
5: To alert the manager so that he could escort the customer from the premises.
2: Did you have a walkie-talkie? Were you like talking into a lapel pin?
5: No.
4: I hear him honking right now.
5: I was to immediately
2: We've got a honker in stall 3.
5: The doesn't matter which stall it is.
2: What do you mean it doesn't matter?
5: It's not like there were 40 people dropping anchor together. You could tell which one.
4: You never know. Don't want to accuse somebody wrongly.
2: I don't want to walk in on that guy who's just taking care of nature's business while another guy is trying to make room for more food that he's going to steal. 704-FEZ-3200, talkback button on the iHeartRadio app.
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2: All right, guys. One of the greatest 2000s comedy movie scenes is in waiting when Ryan Reynolds' character brings the dish back to the back and, you know, does the famous quote, "We should feel bad, but you don't blank with people who prepare your food." I worked as a dishwasher a couple times and, well, never went that far. Dishwashers were definitely more of the enforcers because it was basically an all-male dishwasher staff and mostly female wait staff. And if, you know, customers got a little too much at the bar, things like that. So the scene in waiting didn't necessarily happen, but I'm curious to know, Woody, Chelsea, like, if someone really, really was awful, again, that cardinal rule, don't mess with people who prepare your food.
3: This is going to shock you. I haven't seen the movie Waiting.
4: It's good.
3: But I take it from context that they put stuff in people's food who complain or behave poorly.
4: There's one specific woman who comes in who's just notoriously picky and doesn't like her food and sends it back. And they've had problems with her in the past. And so, yeah, there is the special that is she is given. And it involves exactly what you think it is. The food is dropped on the ground. There are bodily fluids added to it. There is body hair added to it. It is, Waiting is a very funny movie, and I think the most realistic if you've never worked in the industry, because it involves this one restaurant and how it is very incestuous, the relationships that the wait staff have with each other. You know, I dated her and now he's dating her and this and that. The interaction between back of house and the front of house people working in the kitchen versus the servers versus the dishwashers. It's all very realistic.
5: But I never saw anybody do anything untowards to food. I never saw it with my own eyes.
3: And you worked, I mean, if you tallied all your years in the food service biz, I mean, it's a lot, right? Yeah. And you never, that's great. You never saw anyone do anything to somebody's food.
5: Right. Wanted to, probably, but never saw it happen.
4: Yeah.
5: You get all kinds of weird requests. I still, every once in a while, think about the woman who was like, "My French onion soup is too hot. Can you do something about it?" And you know I have a hard time, like, hiding my facial expressions. So Lord knows what my face said in that minute. I mean, I'm like, I can't blow on your soup, ma'am. You know, ice cubes, but then you have a watered down flavor. I was like, I think time really is...
3: Time is your friend in this case.
5: Time is hot. Yes.
4: Can you do something? Yep, we can wait.
3: Do you wonder, though? I mean, I don't know where it went from there, but that sounds like somebody who's starting the process of then later going, I've been burned. And now they're going to sue the restaurant or whatever. I told you it was hot 5 minutes ago.
5: I always tried to get ahead of it, especially, you know, the crockery is always hot on French onion soup.
3: Crockery.
4: Super hot.
5: It's one super of the hot.
3: Greatest words ever.
5: I just warn people. I'm like, hey, don't touch this. It's going to need a second. Sorry, we have to make it
3: hot. I'm surprised we're not at a place now because of all the legal proceedings that happen that restaurants don't bring out, like, gloves for patrons just for
5: soup
3: this
5: gloves?
3: Occasion. Yes, specifically French onion soup gloves because of the aforementioned crockery.
4: There's lots of steakhouses, too, right, where it's like our plates are 7,000 degrees so that your steak stays hot.
5: Right. A fajita skillet, you don't want to get near that. I'm not surprised people don't have to, like, just sign a waiver or something, like, when you order the soup. Here you go. You're going to have to sign this if you want that French onion today.
3: I mean, it does happen, right?
4: Dave's Hot Chicken
3: makes you sign a waiver for their hottest flavor. So they don't give you gloves, but that'd be a fun little addition.
5: Chicken gloves.
3: Because sometimes, not there, but at some places, if you get the hottest of the hot, it will burn you, not because of temperature, but... Right. Just the spices. And if you touch your eye or any
5: goggles.
3: Of your other mucous membranes, you're not in a good place.
5: Or if that's what you're going for, a place that where you get goggles and gloves when you order.
3: That's just the name of the restaurant.
4: Let's go to Goggles and Gloves.
3: Hey, we went out of the double G. You said you work at Jocks and Jill's. This is Goggles and Gloves. We're going to give you protective gear when you walk in the door.
4: What strip club are we going to? Goggles and gloves. Right. Oh, this is going to be an interesting night.
5: It's very scientific.
3: Don't touch it with your tongue. 704-FEZ-3200. Also, the talk back button is available to you. That's the little microphone icon there in the iHeartRadio app.
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2: Anybody see the headline, Google settles lawsuit over recording users without their knowledge? I don't know if you've ever seen this, but we've talked about it probably more than we need to, that your phone is always listening to you, right?
3: No, so man, I have to tell it to listen to me, and then it starts listening.
2: Well, in this case, it's Google specifically, which it's only supposed to listen to you when you say some of the hot words like, hey, Google, or okay, Google. But some users, and you may want to sit down for this, were like, I feel like when I say things, it's hearing me say things, and I start seeing ads for those things, and I'm filing a class action lawsuit. And they did, and Google has just announced that they are settling. It didn't actually make it to court. Quote, they did not admit guilt. Said that they decided to settle to avoid the uncertainty, risk, expense, inconvenience, and distraction of a lengthy court battle.
3: Why do they do that?
2: Why do they do what?
3: We don't admit guilt, but we're going to give you millions of dollars to make this go away. Is there anybody who goes, oh, they're not guilty? They just felt like giving away millions of dollars.
2: Well, it's funny, though, because the payout is $68 million. And for Google, that's like what they find in their ashtray of their car.
3: $68
2: million. Million, not billion. Million with an M.
3: Oh.
4: Who agreed on that?
3: So we're all getting...
4: They're like, we're getting a deal.
3: 31 cents.
2: Yeah, well, the lawyers get about half of it.
4: Right.
2: Give or take. And I don't know. I didn't see anything yet about how everyday average America can file to be a part of it. Maybe there's a way that I didn't see. But obviously, that's the gist of a class action lawsuit. So, you know, but you're right. If it's $68 million and the lawyers are taking like 25 or 30...
3: Lawyers are taking 22.7.
2: Okay, there you go. 22.7.
4: They got to send out a bunch of settlement letters or something.
2: Split that up. But it's not just Google. I mean, I think we know that, right? I guess I don't know how it's all playing together on like your iPhone or something that's not a quote unquote Google product.
4: Product, yeah.
2: Because you have Google on all sorts of phones, yes, that aren't quote unquote Google phones.
3: Apple reached a similar $95 million settlement in December of 2024.
2: Okay, I knew it sounded familiar. So, yeah, they're all, and I mean, who doesn't know that's happening?
4: Right.
2: I mean, we all know that's happening.
4: Do they say they're going to stop? They're just like, here's some money for now.
2: That's a good point.
3: Right? I don't think they're ever going to stop.
2: I mean, I don't know. I'm sure what it is it's like, well, there's a thing on page 806 where you can simply opt out for that. Mm-hmm. And but you signed it. You clicked, I agree. I don't know why you did that.
4: Yeah.
2: Oh, because you wouldn't let us do anything until we clicked, I agree. Mm-hmm. Like, remember, that was a lawsuit for a while, too. Like, you can't force users to have to click I agree to move forward in the process. And yet forever, that was what you had to do. And then eventually there was a lawsuit that said, like, there has to be an option to not agree, and yet you still have to allow them to do X, Y, Z afterwards. Because most of the time when you sign up for something, if you don't agree to whatever it is,
4: they're just like, okay, you're done. We'll buy you up.
2: You're like, well, okay, then we can't work together. And I'm like, but wait.
3: I just love it. Look. We live in a day and age where your stuff is going to be stolen from you, and you just have to learn to accept it. You're either going to get hacked if you sign up legitimately, or they're going to work around and listen to you no matter what. So just give up. Right?
4: I mean, we don't have a lot of choices, a lot of options.
3: You're not fighting anything. You're just delaying the inevitable.
2: I feel like that's not a good way to approach things in life.
4: I don't really feel inspired.
3: But look at the smile on my face.
2: Well, but
4: that's just,
3: do you want to be right
4: bliss,
3: or do you want to be happy?
2: I mean, sometimes that's a sign of lower IQ is what's happening there. Look, I don't know that that's proof of you doing the right thing.
3: I'm wearing shorts right now.
2: Exactly. I think you've made my point.
4: Right.
2: 704-FEZ-3200. There's also the talk back button on the iHeartRadio app. The great news is we're all rich.
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1: Dry begging.
2: Excuse me?
1: I say dry begging.
3: Dry begging.
1: You familiar with this term? It's something that I can almost guarantee you have either encountered in your relationship or have done in your relationship. But I'd never heard the term. By the way, I did a little research. This is not to be confused with dry docking, which I found on Urban Dictionary, and I would encourage you highly not to look that up.
3: Is
1: very, very different.
3: Dry begging is the opposite of wet begging.
1: Well, I honestly don't think I can give it to you for that. No, and I'm going to need more detail.
2: Asking for some kind of intimate thing from your partner.
3: That's what I was going to say, where you're like, come on, please, please. And then you get denied.
1: But why is that dry begging?
3: You're begging to have some relations, but you remain dry.
1: Oh, I see what you're... Okay. No.
2: But this is something that already exists.
1: Yes.
2: That we know about.
1: Mm-hmm. Well, it would be like this. Instead of saying, hey, would you go walk the dog? It would be, man, must be nice to have a partner who walks the dog.
2: Oh, no. That's just called being passive aggressive. We all know about that.
1: Instead of saying you don't want to go out and do the shopping alone, you can just say, I guess I'll just stay home. Well, I did that wrong. But it's that idea of saying something without describing what you truly are feeling.
2: You're not being direct with your communication or your feelings.
1: Mm-hmm.
2: And this drives me crazy, and I know a lot of people have experienced it. Maybe you grew up like this.
1: Instead of saying, I wish we spent more time together, you're like, I guess I'll just stay home with the cat tonight. That sort of thing. Uh-huh. That's what's called dry begging.
3: I wonder what it's like to have a partner who takes the trash out.
1: Mm-hmm. Right.
3: You know what?
2: It's bothering me.
3: Go ahead and call a divorce attorney.
2: I bet a lot of people struggle with it. And again, goes back to the environment in which you were raised, but I cannot handle it. Would say, and I'm sure Frank's listening right now, that I'm pretty direct. Do I need to work on my tone, my face, sometimes my hand gestures? Every day I'm working on that. But it just wastes time. And it's just a communication problem when you can't say, hey, could you just take the trash out?
3: What hand gestures do you use too much?
2: No, not fingers. Just is that talking
1: while,
2: with my hands.
1: While driving or doing something else?
3: It's only just one always. Finger that she uses.
2: But I've seen this also when, visiting family members. So, instead of saying, hey, could you take the trash out? I was just, it would be nice since I'm here by myself all the time. If somebody took the trash out, I'm just like, Frank, next time you go outside, we just take out the trash. Like, I'm intervening at that point. Because it bothers me so much. And it feels like a game.
1: I still don't quite understand why we're calling it dry bed.

0: intriguing, but according to multiple psychiatrists or sociologists or whoever does that stuff.
1: Because we have to have some new term for something that's already in existence.
0: And by the way, again, clarification, it's nothing like a Memphis dry rub.
1: Okay, don't look that up.
0: Which also is on Urban Dictionary. And
2: now I do not
0: recommend that either. I don't recommend doing it or looking it up for that matter.
1: Do you have anybody in your life who, well, maybe you don't want to throw anybody under the bus, but this can cause real actual problems. And I just, growing up with a mother who's a, you know, licensed mental health professional is not a bunch of fun all the time. Let me tell you that, but will train you to communicate your feelings. Maybe not always in the best way. Like, Chelsea, use feeling statements. I'm like, I feel furious right now.
2: I feel upset at myself that I did Google what a Memphis dry rub is.
0: Yeah, I told you not to do that. That was step one.
1: So what are we supposed to do in this situation that's existed since the dawn of time?
2: Switch to wet begging.
0: By the way, no, I don't think that's a thing. Although don't look that up on Urban Dictionary either. I mean, it's like, you know, if one of you in a relationship is more interested in the relations, you know, saying stuff like, I bet a lot of partners would love to have somebody who is attracted to them and wants to get it done all the time instead of just asking straight up. Oh, okay.
1: Well, frankly, just says that as a joke a lot, like, especially because you give me the business about how our marriage is going to crumble any day now.
0: I don't think I do like, that.
1: Oh, am I not supposed to still be attracted to my wife? Sorry, I'm still attracted to my wife after all these years. Stuff like that. But he's joking.
0: Well, if you're relating that to my relationship, that's not the issue. Nobody's saying you're not supposed to be attracted to your wife. We're saying your wife is not attracted to you. That's a very, very different scenario.
1: Okay.
2: Correct.
0: I'm not saying Frank's eventually not going to want to do it. I'm saying you're eventually not going to want to do it.
1: Okay, you hear that, honey? It's going to be me. I'm going to be the problem.
0: I didn't realize there was confusion about that.
1: Okay.
0: Woody? Well, I mean, both in the same situation.
2: Correct. Wilcox has nailed it.
0: You've got that to look forward to, Frank. I don't know what you thought was going on. 704-FEZ-3200. By the way, the answer is just ask what you want.
1: Yeah.
0: I mean, it's pretty complicated.
1: Direct.
0: So you can, if you would like to pay for our advice, we can hook you up with that because it's very complicated.
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2: So in the previous segment, I admitted that I'm learning a phrase that I'd never heard before, and that phrase is dry begging. And dry begging, if you missed it, is essentially sort of saying under your breath, man, it must be nice to have somebody in the house who walked the dog. When in reality, you just want to tell somebody to go walk the dog.
3: So it's like being passive aggressive, but mumbling while you do it.
2: I guess so. Yeah. I appreciate your responses.
4: Man, I would kill for dry begging. Like a little bit passive aggressive. Versus aggressive-aggressive, where it's, I guess I'm the only one that can take the trash out around here. I guess I'm the only one that saw that on the floor and picked it up. I'm the only one. That's what I got. Hope she's not listening. No, she's not. She's got better taste.
2: So, I mean, I feel like you're saying the same thing, only louder.
3: Yes.
2: So it's not the mumble under the breath, but it's just overly sarcastic and loud.
3: Yes.
2: But really still, kind of the same thing.
3: Right. It's still not getting to the direct communication of how you're feeling or what you need.
5: Plus, does she say the word only like that?
3: And just,
2: that sounds like it, yes.
3: And just for, you know, to clarify, when you're direct with somebody about your feelings or how, like, could you take out the trash? It doesn't have to be delivered aggressively. You don't have to be a big B when you say it.
2: Mm.
3: That goes both ways.
5: Take the trash out.
3: Right. Want you to take the trash
5: out. It's different than, hey, can you take the trash out?
3: Yeah.
2: Mm-hmm. Yeah. 704-FEZ-3200.
6: Hey, listen, Chelsea, I am right there with you, okay? I have a mother-in-law and father-in-law. This is a daily thing, and it's like, why are you even together? The toxicity in just doing it, like, communicate your feelings. Tell me how you feel. Tell each other how you feel. Use words instead of just being angry and holding it all in all the time. Words, bro.
3: But there are so many people who were raised to not express how they feel or to use words. They should just be silent. We don't either, like, your opinion doesn't count, or you're a kid, it doesn't matter. Kind of thing. And you don't, that just carries over into your adult life. Like you'd have to relearn these things about how to communicate if you grew up like that.
5: Oh yeah. That was me. I was told, look, how you feel really doesn't matter.
3: So you grew up with the opposite of Ruth.
5: Right.
3: Right. It was my mom.
5: Well, it took a lot of unlearning and, you know, it's part of the reason I do this job. You have to listen to me. Okay. I'm in your ear hole right now. Ha ha ha. You can't stop me from getting in your ear hole.
3: Right. See what happens when kids are raised feeling some kind of way, they end up in radio.
7: Man, I tell you what, it really is great being a fan and a listener of the greatest morning show in the history of the world who doesn't suck ever. Just nothing but pure gold 5 days a week. It really is great. Also, dry begging, not to be confused with a blow dryer or a dry gulch.
2: Okay, what you're doing, though, Chuck, is straight sarcasm.
3: Yes. That's, we're just lying.
5: That's fibbing.
3: Right.
2: That's not exactly what's happening here in this case, but...
8: You know, it would be really nice if I could laugh during your show.
2: Now, that is a good example of dry begging. That's perfect.
3: Instead of just be funnier.
2: Right there. Right. That he's done it. So, I mean, well done? Question mark?
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2: Road rage ain't cool. I've been saying that for years. I got that on a t-shirt. But you may remember the odd case earlier this year. I want to say it was like April of this year, where the woman, and this happened to be in the Philadelphia area, shocker, who got into a road rage incident when the person in front of her wouldn't turn left when an arrow turned green. It was that simple. She honked, she yelled, then she got out of her car, went around to the front of this woman's car, squatted on her hood, and relieved herself number two style.
3: Chelsea, you don't remember any of this?
4: It sounds vaguely familiar now.
3: I think we talked about it because the news was in extra special form talking about this.
5: Well, a crappy situation that's been splattered all over Delaware County. You've probably seen the infamous viral video, whether you wanted to or not, and then you can't unsee it once you've seen it.
2: Right. The reason why it's back in the news, this crappy situation, is because she was in court this week. Mm. And so we now know some of the follow-up as to how you proceed with a situation like that. And apparently, to avoid a trial, she has gone into a rehab facility for what it calls her fecal faults. By the way, alliteration, kids, if you're thinking about getting into the newspaper and or TV news biz, first of all, newspaper one, you may struggle. Second of all, got to go with alliteration. It's the only way to get it done.
4: Did you say rehab?
2: I did.
3: There's a rehab for dropping anchor on somebody's hood?
2: Yeah, there is apparently. Yeah.
4: It can't be that specific. It's got to be like anger management or something. I've never heard of a story like that.
2: You don't think that there's a class somewhere meeting in a gym at the Y where they talk about how not to poop on someone's hood?
3: How many days has it been since you pooped on somebody's hood?
4: Right. So she's avoiding jail time by going to some kind of rehab.
2: Correct. Although she is on probation. By the way, I don't know if you remember, pretty interesting what she was charged with. Indecent exposure, mm-hmm. harassment, mm-hmm. criminal mischief, disorderly conduct,
4: okay.
2: open lewdness,
4: okay.
2: and depositing waste on a highway.
4: Which is like littering?
2: Littering. I think it is like littering. Yes. That's what that was just the litany of charges for number two on a woman's hood because she wouldn't turn left at a green arrow.
4: Good luck explaining that in your next job interview.
2: As long as she goes to the classes, her case will be dismissed and could be expunged from her record.
3: Wow.
4: I mean, everybody deserves a second chance, right? Well, do I even agree with that? Mm. A lot of people deserve a second chance, but I feel like if you've already reached this level of doing that out of road rage, there's many other things going on.
2: So many videos, by the way, of this. So if you're just hearing this story for the first time, just go ahead and let Google be your friend. It's funny, in the story online, it says that this one dude, Greg, who was driving by the road rage incident, recorded a video of the stool saga on his cell phone. So again, okay. Alliteration, stool saga, fecal faults. You understand how this works, Chelsea. Yeah. You did some journalism mm-hmm. in school, so.
3: The yeah. turd trouble.
2: I don't need to tell you how to handle this.
4: Crappy situation.
2: So, yeah, but no alliteration on that one.
3: The
2: so
3: duty dilemma, Chelsea.
2: That's right. Look at Woody.
4: He missed his calling.
2: Remember, he went to radio school.
3: So no, I didn't go to radio school.
2: Covered all this. Well, you were a radio major. It's mm-hmm. the same thing. Yeah. So FYI, in case you were wondering, is it frowned upon to drop anchor on somebody's hood in a road rage incident? Yes, it is. I mean, it could be worse, and I won't go into all the ways that it could be worse, but it could be. And then secondarily, that there's some sort of class you can take to no longer do that. That part I didn't know. Hopefully that's led by like a stand-up comic, like some of the traffic courts right. were when you went to go to expunge a ticket from.
3: All right, honey, I'm off to my rehab for stopping.
2: Pooping on hoods right. for my fecal faults. So good luck.
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1: Tonight on Steve Gorman Rocks, the anniversary of the first gig by the baddest rock band ever. 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

0: 99.9 The Fox, we love it when you win. 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

0: 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You're headed to Huntington Beach for the Dark Oasis.
1: 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Are you kidding me? 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I'm so excited. I never win anything. Oh, my name is Shelley Hyde, and I just won the trip to the Darker Waves Festival. 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
1: Oasis. Oh, my God, no way. Are you kidding me? 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I never win anything. Oh, my name is Shelley Hyde, and I just won the trip to the Dark Oasis Festival. 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

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And I can't tell the difference between ABC News, Hill Street Blues, and a preacher in the old-time gospel hour, stealing money from the sick and the old.

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0: god, no way, are you kidding me? 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I never win anything. Oh, my name is Shelley Hyde, and I just won the trip to the Darker Waves Festival. 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
1: Oh, my God, no way. Are you kidding me? Oh, my God, I'm so excited. I never win anything. Oh, my name is Shelly Hyde, and I just won the trip to the Darker Ways Festival. Woo!
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3: Don't miss Hunter's Weekend at Marvin's in Columbus, Friday, September 11th through the 13th. 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